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3: 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Road closures in Las Vegas include nightly I-15 lane restrictions and 215 beltway closures for construction, impacting travel near the Strip and airport. 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

0: 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Road closures in Las Vegas include nightly I-15 lane restrictions and 215 beltway closures for construction, impacting travel near the Strip and airport. 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
3: 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Here in Southern Nevada, sports are more than just games. They are part of who we are, and few have shaped that legacy like Cliff Thinley. From his days with the UNLV Runnin' Rebels to years of leadership off the court, Cliff has elevated athletics across our community. Through Thinley Prep, he's helped develop elite talent and bring national recognition to Southern Nevada basketball. His impact goes far beyond the game. Cliff has remained committed to supporting youth, education, and the growth of sports in our region.
4: Hi, this is Justin Thinley. Two things that have always been very special to my dad are sports and Southern Nevada. Congratulations, Dad, on being named the inaugural recipient of the Southern Nevada Sports Hall of Fame Legacy Award. Nobody is more deserving of this award.
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Us Magazine just came out with their list of the 6 most anticipated albums of summer 2026. Ariana Grande, of course, on that list. Her 8th album comes out July 31st. 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
2: 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Road closures in Las Vegas include nightly I-15 lane restrictions and 215 beltway closures for construction, impacting travel near the Strip and airport. 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
2: 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Road closures in Las Vegas include nightly I-15 lane restrictions and 215 beltway closures for construction, impacting travel near the Strip and airport. 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

0: 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My name's Brian Hammer. I'm headed out the door, friend. Thanks so much for hanging out and listening to a few tunes with me today. You enjoy the rest of your weekend. I'll talk at you here soon.
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It's our Elder Emo Field Trip this weekend on Throwback 2K. All your favorite songs from the 2000s, plus a bunch of your favorite emo anthems. And we have a very special guest on the show who just put out a new song with Yellow Card. More on that next after All American Rejects on Throwback 2K.

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Well, we gotcha. It's Throwback 2K with Chris Cruz.

0: It's our Elder Emo Field Trip this weekend on Throwback 2K. I'm your host, Chris Cruz. More of your favorite 2000s emo anthems on the way. And later in the show, we're talking to Blippi. Yes, the Blippi. He has a new song out with Yellow Card called Go, Go, Go. We're going to find out about the song and who inspired Blippi to make music in the first place. That's on the way. Throwback 2K. Get in the zone.
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20: 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Road closures in Las Vegas include nightly I-15 lane restrictions and 215 beltway closures for construction, impacting travel near the Strip and airport. 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

packed healthy lunches for everybody. It's our Elder Emo Field Trip this weekend on Throwback 2K. We're always playing your favorite songs from the 2000s. This weekend, some extra emo anthems from back in the day. It's Avril Lavigne, Skater Boy.

understand why. See, it's burning me to hold on to this. 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What I'm trying to say.

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0: 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Road closures in Las Vegas include nightly I-15 lane restrictions and 215 beltway closures for construction, impacting travel near the Strip and airport. 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
12: 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A weekend just for you. That emo kid who was forced to grow up but didn't want to. All your favorite emo anthems from back in the day, like Fall Out Boy. This ain't a scene, it's an arms race.

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0: Remember Bad Baby, the Catch Me Outside? How about that girl? 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It's a new look for her, and she says she was inspired by when Britney Spears shaved her head back in 2007. Britney's a fashion icon. What can we say? It's toxic on Throwback 2K.
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0: The first hits of the new millennium.

It's our Elder Emo field trip this weekend on Throwback 2K. After Good Charlotte, we're talking to Blippi. Yes, that Blippi, who has a new song out with Yellow Card.

0: Welcome to our Elder Emo Field Trip Weekend on Throwback 2K. I'm your host, Chris Cruz. Your kids love him. You may have seen him on YouTube. He has a new song out with Yellow Card. Blippi is on the show this week, and we'll talk about that song coming up. But I wanted to know, Blippi, who first inspired you to get into music and be such a fan of music?
1: Well, there were a lot of artists that have really inspired me. One of them is NSYNC. Really, all the boy bands, but NSYNC has a special place. Also because I'm good friends with Lance Bass, and he's pretty much the coolest. NSYNC would be definitely a big influence. And also the band Yellow Card, Ocean Avenue, more like Blippi Avenue.
0: Okay, Blippi, hang on, because I want to ask you coming up about your song with Yellow Card.
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7: 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Road closures in Las Vegas include nightly I-15 lane restrictions and 215 beltway closures for construction, impacting travel near the Strip and airport. 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
14: 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Road closures in Las Vegas include nightly I-15 lane restrictions and 215 beltway closures for construction, impacting travel near the Strip and airport. 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

0: 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Road closures in Las Vegas include nightly I-15 lane restrictions and 215 beltway closures for construction, impacting travel near the Strip and airport. 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

Their Las Vegas residency at the Sphere has been so popular, the boys are coming back for 6 dates in July due to overwhelming demand. 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

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It's our Elder Emo field trip on Throwback 2K with Paramore. Ain't it fun? I don't mind.

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2: 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We're going to come right back and see if you have the correct answer.
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2: 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Road closures in Las Vegas include nightly I-15 lane restrictions and 215 beltway closures for construction, impacting travel near the Strip and airport. 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

If you entered Ocean Avenue by yellow card at throwback2k.com, you got Name That Tone correct, and you could be getting paid, so watch out for a text from us here at Throwback2K. We're talking to Blippi Moore on the show coming up about his new song with yellow card. Here's their throwback, Ocean Avenue.

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It's our Elder Emo Field Trip Weekend on Throwback 2K with My Chemical Romance. 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
11: 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Road closures in Las Vegas include nightly I-15 lane restrictions and 215 beltway closures for construction, impacting travel near the Strip and airport. 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

0: 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Road closures in Las Vegas include nightly I-15 lane restrictions and 215 beltway closures for construction, impacting travel near the Strip and airport. 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
7: 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It's an elder emo field trip weekend on Throwback 2K. All your favorite emo anthems and like emo adjacent songs from the 2000s that had us all on our feels. And man, every time we hear this song, we get in our feels. You can't control it. Plain White Tees. Hey there, Delilah.
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your favorite emo songs from the 2000s this weekend on Throwback 2K. It's our Elder Emo Field Trip. And after Blink, we're going to talk to Blippi. Yes, Blippi from YouTube, who your kids love. He has a new song out with Yellow Card.

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0: Y2K. Blippi is on the show. Your kids love him, and he has a new song out with Yellow Card called Go, Go, Go. Go, go, go. It's so catchy, but Blippi, how did you link up with Yellow Card? How does that work?
1: Well, the biggest thing is this year is the year of the vehicle. So I've been traveling all over the country, learning about all kinds of vehicles, from excavators to monster trucks to race cars, even a bicycle. Getting to drive and ride in those vehicles is really exciting. It's sometimes very fast-paced. And so I thought it would be perfect to collaborate with a band that has exciting, fun, fast-paced, energetic music that really replicates the feeling of being in those vehicles.
0: 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More with Blippi coming up, and more of your favorite emo songs from the 2000s.
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2: 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Road closures in Las Vegas include nightly I-15 lane restrictions and 215 beltway closures for construction impacting travel near the Strip and airport. 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

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I'm your host, Chris Cruz. And next, in the Throwback 2K vault, an emo classic, an anthem from Weedus after Akon.

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11: 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Road closures in Las Vegas include nightly I-15 lane restrictions and 215 beltway closures for construction, impacting travel near the Strip and airport. 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
26: 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It's our Elder Emo Field Trip Weekend. All your favorite emo anthems from the 2000s. Even if they were a one-hit wonder, they're still special in our hearts. No, it's not the Iron Maiden song. It's called Teenage Dirtbag. It's by Wheatus.

Happy belated Mother's Day to Carly Rae Jepsen, who with her husband, Cole MGN, just had their first baby in March. So it was a very first time Mother's Day for Carly Rae. 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
3: Yeah. Yeah. Yeah. Yeah.

ever wonder if your kid's favorite star, Blippi, feels emo and gets in his feelings? We're talking to Blippi on the show next after Fall Out Boy. It's our Elder Emo Field Trip Weekend on Throwback Tuesday.

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0: 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We've been talking to Blippi, yes, your kid's favorite Blippi. He has a new song out with Yellow Card. You can hear it at throwback2k.com. But Blippi, you're a high-energy person. Are there ever times where you're feeling emo and feeling in your feelings?
1: No. I'm just kidding. Sometimes I am. Sometimes I feel sad, or sometimes I feel excited, or sometimes I'm feeling in my feelings. But the good thing is a lot of the times I'm usually with my best friend Mika. And so if I'm feeling too sad or emotional, then she'll help cheer me up.
0: Well, Blippi, I appreciate you being open and honest with us. And thank you for being on the show. If you're in your feelings, Panic at the Disco are next.
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Jamie Foxx and T-Pain on Throwback 2K right now. Blame It on the Alcohol. And Jamie Foxx expecting a baby, his third, with his new girlfriend, Alice Huckstep. It'll be their first child.

0: Get on the bus. I packed you a lunch. It's our Elder Emo Field Trip on Throwback 2K. I'm your host, Chris Cruz, and we're getting into our feelings this weekend with those 2000s emo anthems that we miss on the radio. Like It Ends Tonight from All American Rejects.
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10: 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Road closures in Las Vegas include nightly I-15 lane restrictions and 215 beltway closures for construction impacting travel near the Strip and airport. 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
4: 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Road closures in Las Vegas include nightly I-15 lane restrictions and 215 beltway closures for construction, impacting travel near the Strip and airport. 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
2: 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Road closures in Las Vegas include nightly I-15 lane restrictions and 215 beltway closures for construction, impacting travel near the Strip and airport. 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
5: 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Here in Southern Nevada, sports are more than just games. They are part of who we are, and few have shaped that legacy like Cliff Thinley. From his days with the UNLV Runnin' Rebels to years of leadership off the court, Cliff has elevated athletics across our community. Through Thinley Prep, he's helped develop elite talent and bring national recognition to Southern Nevada basketball. His impact goes far beyond the game. Cliff has remained committed to supporting youth, education, and the growth of sports in our region.
6: 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Cliff Thinley has always been a huge supporter of athletics in Southern Nevada. His influence has been huge, so I want to say congratulations to the big guy for receiving the first ever Legacy Award from the Southern Nevada Sports Hall of Fame. We're all proud of you, Cliff.
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4: 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Road closures in Las Vegas include nightly I-15 lane restrictions and 215 beltway closures for construction, impacting travel near the Strip and airport. 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
2: 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Road closures in Las Vegas include nightly I-15 lane restrictions and 215 beltway closures for construction, impacting travel near the Strip and airport. 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
6: 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Road closures in Las Vegas include nightly I-15 lane restrictions and 215 beltway closures for construction, impacting travel near the Strip and airport. 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
2: 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Road closures in Las Vegas include nightly I-15 lane restrictions and 215 beltway closures for construction, impacting travel near the Strip and airport. 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
7: 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Here in Southern Nevada, sports are more than just games. They are part of who we are, and few have shaped that legacy like Cliff Thinley. From his days with the UNLV Runnin' Rebels to years of leadership off the court, Cliff has elevated athletics across our community. Through Thinley Prep, he's helped develop elite talent and bring national recognition to Southern Nevada basketball. His impact goes far beyond the game. Cliff has remained committed to supporting youth, education, and the growth of sports in our region.
8: Hi, this is Justin Thinley. Two things that have always been very special to my dad are sports and Southern Nevada. Congratulations, Dad, on being named the inaugural recipient of the Southern Nevada Sports Hall of Fame Legacy Award. Nobody is more deserving of this award.
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1: 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Road closures in Las Vegas include nightly I-15 lane restrictions and 215 beltway closures for construction, impacting travel near the Strip and airport. 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

0: connect you to the people, organizations, and issues shaping our community. 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If you're looking for something fun for the kids and the whole family, Golden, a K-pop kids party, is happening on May 22nd at Water Street Plaza in Henderson. 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Also happening May 23rd, Italian Fest, a cultural celebration, will bring food, culture, and community together for a day of festivities here in Southern Nevada. Seating for activities, first comes, first served, and reservations can be made by calling 702-507-4017. For true crime fans, Crime Con Las Vegas returns May 29th through the 31st at Caesars Palace. The weekend-long event brings together podcasters, experts, creators, advocates, and investigators for discussions, live events, and interactive experiences centered around true crime and mystery. For more information, schedules, and ticket details can be found at crimecon.com. And now turning our attention to programs and resources supporting youth and families here in Southern Nevada. Today's conversation is one a lot of families will really connect with. As we head into the summer season, it is a great time to talk about the programs and resources that support youth and families right here in our community. Joining us is Emily Sowers, Chief Operating Officer of the YMCA of Southern Nevada. Emily, thanks for being here.
1: Thanks, Amanda. Happy to be here. Really excited.
0: So, Emily, for those who may not be familiar or even realize how much the YMCA offers, can you give us a quick overview of the YMCA of Southern Nevada and the role you play in the community?
1: Absolutely. So the YMCA of Southern Nevada is a nonprofit. We're actually one of the largest and oldest charities in the state. And so we're really committed to strengthening our community by helping people of all ages reach their full potential. The YMCA nationally is celebrating its 175th anniversary this year. And locally, we've been serving the Las Vegas community for 82 years. So we do this by connecting people with resources and opportunities they need to thrive. So this could look like programs ranging from early education, summer camp, all the way to senior wellness or chronic disease prevention. We serve more than 60,000 individuals in Las Vegas every year, and all the way from infants to seniors staying active and connected. What I love about the Y and what I think is really unique about the Y is that we're a lifelong partner for families. So sometimes we'll see kids come in and they start in preschool or our early learning programs, grow into summer camp, youth sports, continue as a teen volunteer, and then come back when they're a parent with their own kids or sometimes even become staff members. Almost everyone I talk to in the community has a Y story of some kind. So our role is just to make sure that we're offering more than programs, but really responding to the needs of the community, especially as those needs evolve.
0: Currently, what kind of impact are you seeing right now in Southern Nevada, especially when it comes to youth and families?
1: One of the things that we see as the biggest impact and something that's concerning is around childcare access. So the state of Nevada is considered to be a childcare desert. In Nevada, about 74% of families with young children don't actually have access to licensed childcare. Many families are on either long waiting lists or the cost of childcare rivals their household income and it just makes it inaccessible. So families are navigating the challenge of balancing work and those obligations while also the cost of living and then access to that high quality childcare. So we're seeing firsthand how critical that work is and we're really diving into that as an organization. We're making good progress in this area with something that's called our pop-up preschool model. So we're partnering with local municipalities or businesses and opening up a pop-up preschool right on site. So we have one in North Las Vegas at our Skyview Early Learning Village. And we have another location that's coming soon at the end of this year, which is our Torrey Pines Early Learning Village.
0: That's amazing. I would definitely have to agree with you with the childcare access for sure. Have you noticed any changes from the past to now as far as what families need or are looking for?
1: Yeah, I think that the needs have shifted a little bit. So the childcare crisis is real and childcare is a huge component of that. But in addition to just childcare and parents wanting a safe place for their children, they're also really looking for more holistic whole child support. So that could look like academic enrichment to prevent summer learning loss. That can look like social emotional development and weaving that into our programming, mental wellness for kids, and also making sure that they're filling that connection with their peers. I hear a lot that parents are really looking for a place that their kids can rebuild confidence and find those like social connection skills
0: absolutely.
1: With other kids, especially with the disruptions that we've seen over the past several years. We're also seeing that families are looking for more flexibility. And so schedules that work around their work schedules. And if they have that kind of family support system and they only need a drop-in day or a half-day camp option, that we have those flexible options available for families.
0: Summer is right around the corner. What do you have coming up at the YMCA?
1: Yes. Summer is one of our most fun and exciting times of the year and also one of the most important times of the year for the Y. I love moving into the summer season and just feeling the excitement and electricity that comes into our facilities. So we offer summer camps at all three of our YMCA locations. We also offer a preschool summer camp option at our Skyview Early Learning Village. In addition to camp, we have all kinds of aquatic programs, youth sports, and summer memberships available. With camp, families can choose full-day camps that start as early as 7 a.m. and run to 6 p.m. And then again, we have half-day options available and even drop-in daily rates as well. Families can secure their spots in camp for just $10 deposits per week. And we've really tried to design summer in a way that works for families. So if it's that they're just needing full-time childcare, we have that option available. Or if it's just kids that need to get out of the house and that summer boredom, we have those options available as well. Beyond camp, we offer options like membership for the whole family with our Sizzlin' Summer Pass. We have swim lessons, swim teams, and outdoor water parks at each of our facilities. We also have a lot around youth fitness and sports offerings for kids. So families can build a full summer experience around what they like and what their child enjoys.
0: Wow. It sounds very well thought out.
1: Thank you.
0: And you guys have thought about everyone from the kids to the parents so that no one is left out. I'm Amanda Jones, and you're listening to the Beasley Las Vegas Community Matters Show. I am speaking with the COO of the YMCA of Southern Nevada, Emily Sowers. So you talked a little bit about your summer camps and the different programs that you offer pertaining to summer. What makes them unique versus other summer camps?
1: Sure. So fun fact, the Y is actually the largest nonprofit childcare provider in the United States. And so we have a long, long history of providing high quality summer camps. What makes Y Camp different is that we focus on something that we call the BAR model. And so that means belonging, achievement, and relationships. So belonging, that kids feel safe, that they can be themselves. Achievement, that they're discovering new skills and developing those skills. And then relationships, that building meaningful friendships. Every day in our camp includes a physical activity component, like sports and games. It also includes a healthy eating and nutrition component. There's creative expression through arts and crafts and learning through STEAM projects. We also intentionally weave in a character development model through our Y Ties program. And then if families are looking for an even more enhanced option, we have specialty camps available so kids can really explore their passions. So like a basketball camp, a cooking camp, we have all kinds of specialty camps available and even have weekly field trip options available as well. We also provide enhanced staff training on promoting positive behavior and mental wellness. So kids are having fun, but it's more than just the fun component. They're also building skills that they'll be able to take into the school year and beyond.
0: Yeah, absolutely. What age groups. So I know you mentioned the pop-up preschool camp. For the other camps, is there a specific age group that those start at?
1: Yes. So our preschool summer camp, up the pop-up preschool at the Skyview Early Learning Village, that's for 3 to 5-year-olds. At our other three locations, we have preschool summer camp all the way to teen camp. So that would be 3 years old up to 15 years old. And then we also take on a ton of teen volunteers during the summer. So those kids that have aged out, that they don't need a camp option, but they want to stay busy and give back in their community, we have volunteer options available
0: as well. That's amazing. That is so cool. What do children gain from being part of these programs beyond staying active? You did mention the healthy eating, the creativity. Is there anything else specifically?
1: Sure. I think the biggest thing kids gain in our programs is a newfound sense of confidence. So a lot of times they come in and they may be unsure of themselves, but by the end of the summer, they're learning new games, they're making friends, and they're trying new things. They're developing teamwork and problem-solving skills. One of my favorite things that I see every summer happens at our outdoor pools. So in our camp programs, every kid has to do a swim test to be able to make sure that they're going to be safe around water. And so at the beginning, we see campers who are hesitant, maybe even a little nervous to take that swim test. But by the end of the summer, they're confident, they're going down the slide. And so it's really cool to see just over a period of a few weeks how much confidence can improve. And it's really incredible.
0: Yeah, that's awesome. Have you seen any skills or experiences that really stick with the children?
1: Yeah, so one of the things I mentioned is our YTIES program. And so that is a character development program that we weave into our summer camp. Each week, staff focus on a different character attribute that they're trying to build within our campers and recognize our campers as they build that skill. So some examples of weekly character themes that they could focus on would be like accountability, determination, friendliness, or compassion.
0: I love those. That's cool. The character development. What I've been seeing just with my own daughter's school is that things like character development kind of falls to the wayside. She attends a magnet school and it's really strict when it comes to the minutes of the school day and where everything has to fit in the box, like math, science, and all of those things. And so things like character development, like even though they have them posted on the wall in the classroom, it's still not anything like an activity or something that they're working on throughout the school year, if that makes sense.
1: Yeah, the academics are so important, but the soft skills are important too. Yeah. And being able to work with people and interact with people is a skill and a muscle that you have to develop.
0: Yeah.
1: And so that's why we really focus on the social emotional learning and then also the character development parts of our programs.
0: Yeah. What are you seeing when it comes to registration this year? Are programs filling up quickly?
1: They are filling up quickly. They're filling up much faster than what we saw last year. And so I would highly encourage families to register as early as possible. If a program is full, to get on a wait list if needed, because sometimes we see some movement in those programs and they are able to get in. And if there's a financial need, I would encourage families to explore financial assistance right away. When the spots are filled, they're filled.
0: Yeah.
1: And so we want to be able to provide access to as many families as possible in our community. So I would say register as soon as possible.
0: How does the YMCA approach affordability?
1: Affordability is one of the biggest challenges I think families are facing in Vegas. And so because of that challenge for families and how heavy that weighs on them, it's something that the Y thinks about constantly as well. So we approach affordability in a couple different ways. One is that we just try to keep our pricing affordable year round and just keep it simple and make it accessible and affordable. Other options are that we make it flexible. So we have those half day camps or drop-in days available. We've also done a lot of work in building innovative partnerships with either other nonprofits or community partners to improve access. So one example of that is we have a partnership with a local health plan. And if you are a member on that health plan, you actually get 4 free weeks of summer camp at the Y. So continuing to just create those partnerships that improve access is something that we're really focused on. And then lastly, financial assistance opportunities are definitely available to those who need it.
0: Oh, wow. That's amazing. So if someone wanted to go the health plan route, do they contact you or do they contact the plan directly?
1: So it's Silver Summit Health Plan.
0: Okay.
1: And so they can contact the Y, okay, or they can go directly through the health plan and visit Silver Summit's website. But that is one of the great benefits of being a plan member on that health plan is access to those 4 free weeks of camp. And that's preschool camp all the way up to teen camp.
0: Wow. So the 4 free weeks with Silver Summit, can that be also combined with financial assistance that you offer, or it's one or the other?
1: No, it can be combined. And we actually see that fairly frequently.
0: Okay.
1: That health plan members will do their 4 free weeks and then also apply for our camp assistance to take that scholarship through the remaining weeks of the summer.
0: That's amazing. I love that. How do you balance quality programs with keeping them affordable?
1: The reality is that we couldn't do it without community support. So we're really thankful for generous donors who give and support our scholarship programs. And then again, for community partners who help us increase accessibility in our community.
0: How can families learn more about the financial assistance part and apply?
1: Financial assistance is a core part of who we are, so we want to make it really easy for people to apply. So they can just go to our website, www.lasvegasymca.org, or visit any YMCA location and complete a simple application. From there, the assistance is awarded based on need, and it can significantly reduce the cost of camp. We always tell families, don't assume you don't qualify. It's better to just apply. You may be able to receive a discount than not completing that process at all.
0: I'm Amanda Jones, and you're listening to the Beasley Las Vegas Community Matters Show. I am speaking with the COO of the YMCA of Southern Nevada, Emily Sowers. Why is it so important to make sure these programs are available to everyone in the community?
1: Program accessibility is huge, and so it really contributes to community health, but also economic stability. When families don't have access to childcare, unfortunately, what we're seeing is that families have to leave the workforce, and then our economy struggles from there. And on the other side, if you take out the economic piece, it's just really important that kids have access to high quality childcare and program options to support their development as the future of our community. If you look away from the children in our community outside of kids, the Y is also really committed to this idea of being a third place for the community. And so that's a welcoming and social gathering place that's beyond home and work. So we're so used to coming in, clocking in, driving straight home, you close the garage, and you probably aren't interacting with many people outside of your coworkers. So we really want to be that gathering place that's beyond home and work, where people can connect through shared experiences and then find a place to belong.
0: I love it. I haven't had an experience with the Y yet, and I need to find somewhere for my oldest daughter to go. She's 7, and my mom is just like, this year I don't think I want to entertain and all of that stuff. So I was just like, oh my God, like looking into it for me personally, like the price is just like, okay, how do I afford this? Mm-hmm. And then I have twins that are 4, and luckily they stay in school until July, like mid-July, and then they're only off until it's time to go back to school in August. So that's only like a month. But for my 7-year-old who gets out of school May 22nd, it's like May 22nd all the way to August. No school.
1: It's a long summer. It's a long 10 or 11 week summer for sure.
0: Yeah.
1: So that's why we really provide those scholarship opportunities so that people and parents still have that option to go to work and their kids are in a safe place throughout the summer and it isn't just completely breaking the bank and they can balance it and make it work. So definitely scholarship options are available. And then we also, like I said, so many community partnerships. So within our preschool program, we offer a Nevada Ready preschool program. So to those that qualify for that program, that's actually completely free. And so I would highly encourage anyone to just visit our website, but also come in and tour a branch and talk to one of our Y staff and learn more about all of the different options that are out there and available to them.
0: For people listening who want to support the YMCA, whether it's volunteering, donating, or getting involved somehow, what can they do?
1: There are so many ways that the community can support the Y. This could look like joining the Y as a member. It could look like donating to fund scholarships for families in our community. It could also look like volunteering in our programs or partnering with us as a business or organization. It can also be as simple as helping us spread the word. So like you're doing today, Amanda, so thank you. Every dollar and every hour helps us reach more families and expand our access. So it's really simple and it's as easy to remember as give, join, and volunteer.
0: Wow. What's one thing you'd encourage families to do right now as they start thinking about summer?
1: Don't wait. Start planning now and don't wait. Register early. Again, tour our facilities if you'd like to learn more. Explore financial assistance and think about what kind of experience you want for your child and you this summer and how the Y can help you support those goals.
0: What's the most rewarding part of this work for you?
1: So I'm actually a Las Vegas native born and raised. My husband is also born and raised in Vegas. My daughter is born and raised in Vegas. My family's been in Vegas since the 60s.
0: Wow.
1: And so I'm very passionate about just giving back to the Las Vegas community. And that's what really drew me into the Y. I started working actually in summer camp at the Y in what was supposed to be a seasonal 3-month job 22 years ago.
0: Wow.
1: And so it just, I really felt connected to the work that the Y is doing. And it's just rewarding to see that like day-to-day impact that it's making on people. So if it's that parent who's able to continue working because they found childcare, or it's the camper who found a best friend at the Y, like just being able to see that on a day-to-day basis makes it really rewarding.
0: Yay. Emily, thank you for being here and sharing such important information about the YMCA of Southern Nevada. For more information about the YMCA and the programs they offer, please visit LasVegasYMCA.org.
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16: 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What are the reasons?
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16: Those two stories and more are ahead on this week's show. 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
16: Our next guest says eliminating cash from our economy could benefit the average U.S. family. We welcome Professor William D. Lestrap, co-author of this study, and he's with the College of Business and the Department of Economics at the University of Georgia. Professor, let's get right to it. How would eliminating cash be of benefit to the average American?
17: Well, it would not be of benefit to many Americans because they like using cash. It's anonymous and private. So eliminating cash would have to come with some other policy proposal. And what we looked at here was by eliminating cash, the government could help reduce tax evasion, which you could think of as causing tax rates to go up. So you could reduce other taxes to benefit people. And that's the basic idea. I should provide a little background so that your listeners can understand what's going on, but there are many economists who do want to eliminate cash, and one reason being that it does make it easy for people to undertake illicit transactions. I mean, we're familiar with drug transactions and that sort of thing, but the most common use or illicit use of cash is probably evading taxes. Since cash is anonymous, it's easy to not report income. And of course, that's costly to the government. And so one way to fight that would be to simply eliminate cash currency, which makes it easy to do.
16: Is there any country in the world that does not use cash?
17: Many European countries have reduced the percentage of cash usage quite a bit. Sweden, I think, is famous for that. The amount of currency that circulates is probably something like in the order of magnitude of 1% of their GDP. Here in the U.S., it's closer to 8 to 10%. So, yeah, this is not unprecedented. In fact, there was a famous episode in India in 2016 where the government eliminated cash, much for the same sort of reasons we're talking about here today, tax evasion and underground economic activity. And so this sort of thing is not new, but it is being talked about being done for the U.S. as well.
16: When we talk about eliminating cash, would you suggest that all denominations, including coins, be eliminated or just the big bills?
17: Yeah, that's a good point. The serious proposals would have just the big bills, 50s and 100s, maybe 20s. Europe has done something like that. They've eliminated the 500 euro note, for example, for similar reasons. People still do like to use cash, even though there are these new technologies like Apple Pay and so forth that make it easy to not use cash. I hardly use cash myself at all, even at the coffee shop. I use my cell phone to make payments. But people still do like to use cash, so the serious proposals are to keep the small bills. Those are harder to use for illicit purposes and get rid of the big ones.
16: Can you estimate a percentage of tax savings that would be accrued by this elimination of cash?
17: Well, I can give you some numbers on overall tax evasion. Much of this would be due to cash, but there's not a direct link. But it's really hard, as you might imagine, to estimate how much taxes are evaded. But the best estimates put it at something like $500 billion, $400 to $500 billion in taxes that should be paid that is simply not paid. That's in the U.S. So that's on the order of 2.5% of GDP.
2: We're talking with Professor William D. LaStrap. He is co-author of this study about eliminating cash from our economy, and he is with the College of Business at the University of Georgia. What about just eliminating all cash in one fell swoop? Would that be good for people or not?
17: Well, again, since many people rely on cash, it would have to be done, I would think, in a phase out. It can't be done immediately, and there would have to be some planning and some substitution for people who like to use cash. There are many reasons people still use cash. I think in the U.S. we like the anonymity and the privacy of using cash. The alternative is bank money, bank deposits, and when you write a check, there's a record. And so people would have to get used to not having this anonymous transactions medium. And of course, cash in many cases is just simple to use. So it would be difficult, you would imagine, to tomorrow eliminate all cash without providing alternatives that are feasible. I will say this, that one interesting way that this could happen, in fact, the way that the government would eliminate cash is not make it no longer legal tender, but you could redeem it, turn in your $100 bills to get checking account deposits or debit cards. The other thing that the U.S. government could do through the Federal Reserve System, our central bank, is to offer an alternative of a government cryptocurrency. People are familiar with Bitcoin and perhaps cryptocurrency in general, but central banks are looking into this as well. And instead of holding cash, you would hold, say, a Fed coin account at the Federal Reserve System, which would allow you to trade and buy things, just much like people use Bitcoin today to buy and sell things where they can. That is a possibility of a way to get rid of cash, but to provide an alternative that's not quite as private and anonymous, but it would be more private in principle than a checking account at a bank.
2: Is there any evidence that by eliminating tax evasion, the taxes would go down?
17: By limiting tax evasion, taxes would go up, right? I mean, the idea is to allow the government to collect more revenues that should be collected based on the law. But what we tried to show was that if the government did that in a vacuum, say they eliminated currency and did nothing else, well, people are going to pay the price on that because they miss out on the privacy and they miss out on the ease of using cash. So the way we looked at it, it really is hard to figure out on net if people would benefit or not benefit from such a policy. But the way we did this in the paper was to say, look, if cash is eliminated and taxes go up because it's harder to evade taxes, well, that would allow the government to reduce income taxes and sales taxes, the legal statutory taxes that burden people. That's a clear benefit. So what we did show was that, you know, in economics, we can't do policy experiments where we make changes and repeat economic activity. We just can't do it. So the typical strategy is to set up a model, make some assumptions about how people behave, throw some numbers into the model and see how they behave in response to such a proposal. And what we did find was that if, say, big bills, 50s and 100s, were eliminated, and if income taxes were reduced to compensate for that, then on net, the average person would indeed be better off. Something like they would be willing to pay 3 to 4% of their annual expenditures to no longer have cash, but to have the lower tax rates.
2: Any last words on this to share with our listeners?
17: One of the interesting angles is the extent to which eliminating currency coupled with Federal Reserve cryptocurrency or Fed coin, that's an interesting angle to keep an eye out for. I mean, I would hope that if currency is eliminated and that allows the government to collect more in terms of tax revenues, that we could all get a break by having statutory tax rates lowered. But I'm not making any predictions on that.
2: Professor William D. Lestrap. He's co-author of the study we've been talking about. He is with the Department of Economics at the College of Business at the University of Georgia. Professor, thank you so much for joining us today.
17: Thank you for having me.
2: Next, marijuana use is higher than ever among college students. That story coming up.
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0: 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Road closures in Las Vegas include nightly I-15 lane restrictions and 215 beltway closures for construction, impacting travel near the Strip and airport. 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
6: A recent survey shows that college students are using marijuana more than ever, while their alcohol consumption has dropped. What are the reasons behind these trends? Here with the story, InfoTrack's Gina Tedesco. Gina?
7: Thanks, Chris. The results are in. Up with marijuana, down with booze. America's young people have been setting distinct trends in drug and alcohol use, and there's news on their use of hallucinogenic drugs as well. This comes from Monitoring the Future, a study that's been tracking substance abuse among college and non-college adults ages 19 to 22 each year since 1980. Joining us with the latest findings is Dr. Nora Volkoff, director of the National Institute on Drug Abuse, which is part of the National Institutes of Health. Doctor, perhaps the biggest headline is the trend for marijuana. What did your study find about the rates of usage over the past 5 years?
8: We have seen, actually, through the Monitoring the Future, that there has been a growing increase in the number of young people that are using marijuana. And that is true both for kids that are in college as well as those of the same age that are not in college. So as of the latest report, we have the highest number of individuals that have ever smoked marijuana. So these are the top numbers. And this is for indicators, for example, that pertain to once a month or more, and to indicators that pertain to regular use, which is daily use. So the rate of daily use, again, is the most problematic and is the highest we have ever seen.
7: Is it fair to call this an epidemic of marijuana use?
8: I wouldn't like to call it an epidemic because it's actually we're using the term so many times that it just basically gets dismissed. And to me, the concept that is relevant is to recognize that as the culture shifts towards a greater acceptance of marijuana, it's making it more accessible, but it's also facilitating its use in people that would otherwise not do it if it were illicit. And this, in turn, is actually driving increasingly greater numbers of smoking marijuana.
7: And according to the National Conference of State Legislatures, to your point, 18 states, 2 territories, and the District of Columbia have legalized small amounts of marijuana for adult recreational use. So is this decriminalization part of the problem you're discussing?
8: I wouldn't say that decriminalization is the problem. In fact, I think that decriminalizing the use of drugs is something that has many positive outcomes, of which one of the most important is you're addressing one of the main structural issues that have led to greater disparities among individuals that are of underrepresented groups, because they end up in jails and prisons with charges of substance use, and their outcomes are much, much worse. The problem is creating a legalization market that promotes the sales of products as a revenue, because you have an industry that will be making money on the basis of making people addicted. And that's where the problem relies, not on the criminalization, but on the legalization and on the lack of oversight of how those practices are performed. And it's exactly what we live with the tobacco industry. Tobacco was legalized and the industry was shameless in its pursuit and aggressiveness with which they actually marketed their products and even best clearly

0: lied about what they already knew were adverse consequences from smoking. So that's where the problem lies.
1: And the pandemic, of course, has left many of us, including young people, isolated. Is the marijuana a coping mechanism?
0: I would say it is. And I think that certainly we've known from past experiences where there are situations of tremendous stress that this is associated with the use of drugs, legal and illegal. And it's a mechanism that people cope. And in some instances, it may be helpful to them. And in others, it may be actually quite detrimental. And to the extent that someone relies more and more on marijuana or other drugs to feel well, as opposed to seeking out other behaviors that are likely to have more long-lasting effects, they may be jeopardizing their health. And thus, yes, the use of drugs is a strategy that we use as humans, as a society, to cope with stress. And in some instances, it can be very negative.
1: Our guest today is Dr. Nora Volkoff, director of the National Institute on Drug Abuse, a unit of the National Institutes of Health. They've released the latest annual report on drug and alcohol use among 19 to 22-year-olds, whether in college or not. Dr., oddly, perhaps, although vaping has been very popular with school children, vaping marijuana and nicotine is down among the study group. Any thoughts on why?
0: Yes, and there are several causes that are probably likely to decreasing the vaping by teenagers, which had a dramatically increased. We have never seen anything rise so rapidly as the embracing of vaping cigarettes by young people, teenagers. And both for initially flavors, but then increasingly for nicotine and for THC. And then on 2020, we see a reduction in vaping. One of the factors is that among young people, the use of drugs is a very social behavior, and peer pressures actually drive a lot of that drug taking. So to the extent that they're no longer were seeing each other at school or in sports events, that actually protected them from getting exposed to drugs as teenagers. And too, and again, depending on your own social and family situation, we see that particularly among those who are being educated at home, since most of them were, but that their parents could actually keep an eye on them because they were not forced to go and work. They could see it made it much harder for these teenagers to vape, as opposed to teenagers whose parents were not there and no one was keeping an eye on them. So we do know that in that case, it may have actually not had the beneficial effects that we saw otherwise in most teenagers, as it relates to the decreasing in vaping practices.
1: Doctor, I see that alcohol use is down among college students in the last year. Should we attribute this to the same pandemic reasons, fewer people getting together, less binge drinking?
0: Yes, indeed. And among 19 to 23-year-olds, a lot of the drinking is social. You do it in bars, you do it in sports events, you do it when you're all together. It's a way that people have learned to enjoy each other. And you see that, of course, at all ages. But what you do see amplified is that use of alcohol as part of social gatherings, and to the extent that bars were closed, to the extent that sports events were canceled, and young people had much less opportunity to be in groups with one another and party and celebrate, yes, alcohol drinking, binging, intoxication went down. So that's likely to be a very important factor why there was such a decrease in alcohol drinking behaviors among this age group in 2020.
1: According to the most recent study, what were the results for the use of hallucinogens such as LSD?
0: Well, that was a very surprising finding to my brain, at least, because it was the largest change in patterns of behavior of drug taking among this age group. And it almost doubled among college kids, the use of hallucinogenics. And such, again, large increase from one year to the other cannot not capture our attention. As I say, this was more notable among college than non-college kids, but you still see the significant increase among non-college kids. And so the question is why? And one factor, obviously, is that there's been increased attention by the media of the potential use of hallucinogenic drugs for therapeutics, for mental illness. And two, just like happened with marijuana, the concept that if you have a potential medical purpose for a drug, that shifts just perception as that drug perhaps not being so negative. That's an element in making people feel more willing to try it.
1: Dr. Nora Volkoff, Director of the National Institute on Drug Abuse, thank you so much for joining us today.
0: You are very welcome.
1: For InfoTrack, I'm Gina Tedesco.
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4: A recent study says a severe solar storm might plunge the world into an internet apocalypse that could keep millions of people offline for weeks or months at a time. Joining us is author of that study, Sangeetha Abdu-Yothi, assistant professor at the University of California, Irvine. Sangeetha, let's take the worst case scenario. There's a massive solar eruption and Earth is bombarded by that. What would happen to our high-tech world, in your opinion?
5: When the Earth is hit with a massive solar storm, especially a coronal mass ejection, it interacts with the Earth's magnetic field and induces electric fields on the Earth's surface. And this can cause high currents to flow through long conductors. Hence, power grid, transmission lines, as well as internet cables could be at high risk of damage. And as a result, we could lose long-distance connectivity.
4: There's been discussion that we are vulnerable to a weapon like an EMP that would be an electromagnetic pulse weapon that could be exploded. Is this similar to that? The results would be similar to something like that?
5: It is similar, but an EMP could also cause damages to our storage devices. So data corruption could also happen with an EMP. With the solar superstorm, the risk is more on long-distance conductors. At least with the Carrington scale event, which is one of the largest on record that happened in 1859, the highly charged particles that reached the Earth's surface was very limited. That means that a Carrington scale event will most likely not cause any bit flips in our storage devices or any data loss. It will mostly be connectivity and power loss.
4: And so with the Carrington event, did that affect the telegraph lines? Because everybody used Morse code at that time, I guess, right?
5: Yeah, it caused telegraph lines to catch fire. So it did cause significant damages back then.
4: Is there any way to protect ourselves from this happening?
5: That would involve protecting our long conductors. So I am looking more into that research. So essentially, the current enters and exits these long cables through the ground connections. So if we have mechanisms to remove those connections, it might be possible to protect ourselves.
4: But right now, we're completely unprepared if there is one of these giant solar storms. Is this something that you lie awake at night worrying about? Is it something we should be worried about?
5: As of now, like I've been talking with various tech companies as well, they've not stress tested our systems under such a large scale event. So we don't know what the impact would be. But if we model the effects and design solutions for protecting our infrastructure, I believe we could save it to a great extent. So I started thinking about this during the pandemic when we saw how unprepared our society was for such an event. So from a technology perspective, this is another unprepared event that we should be thinking about and, you know, designing solutions for.
4: Now, you put a financial price estimate on the economic impact of an internet disruption for a day. Could you tell us about that?
5: Yeah, so I got that from a cost estimator that looks at network outages and then estimate the cost for network outage for a day. So the cost estimate was around $7 billion for US for one day of network outage.
4: $7 billion for one day. Wow. So if I'm the average American, how would something like this affect me, or would it affect me?
5: If large-scale power outages and internet outages happen, then it will affect all of us because our lives are entirely dependent on things that depend on the internet today. We are very heavily reliant on the internet itself, and almost every industry, finance, healthcare, airlines, depend on the internet. It will disrupt our lives in a very significant manner.
4: If you could wave a magic wand and change the system as far as people's awareness, perhaps the government's awareness of this, what would you do?
5: I think increasing awareness for businesses, tech companies, power companies, and the government at that level, it's very important. I would rather not scare people in their day-to-day lives, but I think organizations that handle large-scale infrastructure need to be more aware and prepared for a potential catastrophe like this.
4: Sangeetha Abdu-Yothi, assistant professor at the University of California, Irvine, on this study regarding a severe solar storm that might plunge the world into a so-called internet apocalypse. Well, we hope that doesn't happen, but we really appreciate you giving us this information.
5: Thank you. Thanks for having me.
4: And that's it for this edition of InfoTrack. To get more information about our guests and topics, you can find us online at InfoTrackRadio.com. 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I'm Chris Whitting, inviting you to join us next time on another edition of InfoTrack.
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6: 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Road closures in Las Vegas include nightly I-15 lane restrictions and 215 beltway closures for construction, impacting travel near the Strip and airport. 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
2: 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Road closures in Las Vegas include nightly I-15 lane restrictions and 215 beltway closures for construction, impacting travel near the Strip and airport. 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
2: 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Road closures in Las Vegas include nightly I-15 lane restrictions and 215 beltway closures for construction, impacting travel near the Strip and airport. 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
4: 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Road closures in Las Vegas include nightly I-15 lane restrictions and 215 beltway closures for construction, impacting travel near the Strip and airport. 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
5: 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At Dad's funeral, I realized that every time he handed me that flashlight, he was passing the torch. 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
2: On behalf of the Southern Nevada Sports Hall of Fame, we're proud to welcome Cliff Finley as the inaugural Legacy Award recipient, honoring his lasting contributions and dedication to our community. Here in Southern Nevada, sports are more than just games. They are part of who we are, and few have shaped that legacy like Cliff Finley. From his days with the UNLV Runnin' Rebels to years of leadership off the court, Cliff has elevated athletics across our community. Through Finley Prep, he's helped develop elite talent and bring national recognition to Southern Nevada basketball. His impact goes far beyond the game. Cliff has remained committed to supporting youth, education, and the growth of sports in our region.
3: This is Tyler Corder from the Finley Automotive Group. Cliff Finley has always been a huge supporter of athletics in Southern Nevada. His influence has been huge, so I want to say congratulations to the big guy for receiving the first ever Legacy Award from the Southern Nevada Sports Hall of Fame. We're all proud of you, Cliff.
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